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0: Drugo ime za slobodu.
2: We are here with Gianna and François from Pontaine Club. They came back to Mostar once again and they were playing with Nedim Čisić from Midi Brigade. This year, Youth Cultural Center is celebrating 100 years, and that is the occasion. So welcome back, Gianna and François.
3: Thank you, Nicola.
4: Thanks a lot. We are really blessed and honored to be there, because of course Abraševic mean something very big for us. Actually, I don't think there's another a center like this that has 100 years in Europe. So the people in Mostar are really blessed. And they don't know it, and that's good, but they should know it, that it's very precious.
2: And you once again proved that you are test bench for experimentation and high energy. So last night was very energetic and people were just going wild and dancing. How do you keep up with that energy? Where that energy is coming from?
3: Well, I think it's mainly because we love what we do, that we are really doing that not because of anything else, that just the pure pleasure, and that we have a lot of pleasure seeing other people enjoying the moment as much as we do. And also what it's true that we are giving a lot of energy, but each time in each event we are receiving like everything is doubled. You don't know how much energy you are giving to us too, guys.
4: Coming back from the audience for sure.
2: How much of giving yourself to the concert is taking toll on you? Do you need to have some time to recuperate? And how do you manage to recuperate when you have so many places to play? How do you manage to find that balance?
3: I think adrenaline does the job, because actually when we are playing all days, every days without any day off, we cannot really feel the tiredness at all. But when the day off is arriving, all of a sudden the tiredness is there and is reminding you that you're still human.
4: Gianna is right. It's just a big love to what we do and to keep on organizing it. But as she said, the more you play, the less you are tired somehow. It's very strange. You keep the role going and going and going and going, and when you stopped, you are dead. You are really dead.
2: Your sound is still wild and untamed, but I noticed that there are some new materials. So in this 1 year, what did you create new? What new sounds did you brought to your play?
3: First of all, this last year we were very lucky because we finally had 20 days of residency in Switzerland just for doing that. And it was a residency that I booked 5 years ago. So we waited for 5 years until getting there. And then each year we're trying to have like 1 month for doing just that, even though the past year we could not do that because we had a new album coming out. So we had to do promotion. So then booking process is always there. But this year, the time was there, and concerning your real question, well, I will go into answer to my side, and then François will finish. But the research is always.

0: It's the same. Like, we are very curious, we are listening to a lot of music, and we like to go where very often we are not very comfortable in, for trying to experimenting things that we are not really into, for trying to understand things and music, and trying to work with that. And then the new sounds are, well, there's some Africa always, because we spent a lot of time over there doing our researches on possession rituals of possessions and so on. So there's a lot of Africa and percussions from there, and there's also some other numbers that are more when which I'm trying to even work on my voice and trying to sing in another way. This is my coach, Francois.
1: Yeah, time is missing. That's really it's what I'm really missing is time for doing music, actually, for creating music, doing not because we are playing the average, so it's 150, 200 concerts a year. So it's really the time that is missing, and the list of the thing that we want to experiment is huge, as Jana say, from African music, but you know, not playing it, not performing it in the world music style that is so fucking European, so fucking burgerish, it's terrible. I hate world music, you know, in the sense that Europe is, the Western world is selling it. It's also neat. It's also, and the music from Africa is wild, violent. There is blood, there is sweat, and the audience of the world music network will hardly can accept. So we are working on that, but also from Asia, also from contemporary classical music, you know, to transcribe, I don't know, some Ligeti dissonance or friction into electric music, electric electronic music, and so on, and to keep, for another example, to keep people dancing on odd times like 7, 11 or things like that, and they don't notice, and that's great that they don't notice, but it's all this kind of experiment, and time is missing, yeah.
2: And when you say that the way of that world music is played by European or whatever, have you ever thought what actually is cultural appropriation? Is it cultural appropriating?
0: It's a new colonialism. And this is not, I mean, this world music is the music for European people. And if you're asking to an African musician, what do you think about world music? His answer would be, or her answer would be like, what was world music? World music could be punk, because it's typical from England. It started in England. So punk, grunge, America, all this is world music. World music is not just the poor African guy dressed like a typical dresses, ethnic dresses, and so on. I mean, music, it's world music, is music from the world, and included classical music, included punk, included grunge, included jazz whatsoever, any kind of music.
1: That's what they think in Asia as well. World music is just bullshit for them. When we are touring Central Asia, when you talk about world music, they just laugh, because it has no meaning for them. Why also it has no meanings? It's also very simple, because music business doesn't exist over there, because African people, they can't afford to buy a CD or a vinyl, the same in lots of countries in Asia, and so on and so on. So it's the business who is talking about world music. It's not a music. Music is everywhere.
2: So it is a part of colonialism through music.
1: It is totally, because the money is made by Europeans, by Westerners. I mean, if you look to the labels, record labels of all the music, it's all from the Western world. I mean, there are some in China, some in Japan, and so on, but the main is in Europe, in America, and Canada, of course. So it's neocolonialism. We are taking the coal over there, buying it very cheap and selling a lot here. Of course, it's colonialism. I mean, you should know that here as well.
2: About creation of album, that new album that you are not released yet, you will never release. It's stated in the manifesto, so yeah.
1: Which album are you talking about? The one.
0: The one is still not out.
1: We have a lot, but we have one particularly that is fucking beautiful. It's a kind of, how to explain it, avant metal, but it's not metal. Then we ask

0: you know, this very strange violence and oriental on top of it. It's fucking wonderful, but I think it, nobody will never release it. Why then? Because it's part, yeah, of the manifesto. We don't want to release an album if you are not able to sell it. Because we feel responsible when somebody's printing our stuff. You need to sell them because you can drive a record label in deep shit, especially an independent in deep shit, just because your ego wants you to have your little name on a record. So we should sell it, and it would have been a lot of work. We don't know. Maybe it will happen, but we are talking about this every day. Actually,
1: yeah, because the step that is missing in this part is that for selling a disc, an album, you need to play, because the moment in which you are selling the most is after a concert. I mean, it's people really going online buying CDs or buying on a stupid application. I mean, how many are they? So the only reason would be this one, and with this project would be pretty much impossible to have musicians coming from Palestina and playing with us. I mean, come on.
0: today it's really impossible to call our friends from Palestine to come and play. It's just impossible to let them come in Europe. So no, we will wait that this fucking war will end. It will end bad for sure, but we have to wait. So maybe it will never come out.
2: You mentioned this playing concerts, playing live music. So do you think that this era of advancing artificial intelligence could actually push for some revolution in art?
0: Well, it's a tool. I mean, artificial intelligence is okay, really. We don't have to be afraid of this. I mean, if you ever tried, because we tried to work with it for music, it's fucking complicated if you want to do something that is somehow your thing. It's very easy to do music with it, but then it's not bullshit, but it's standard. You know, if you just write your prompt badly, you will have something nice, but nice like you can hear it everywhere. You know, it's from my point of view, I see it exactly on the same way that when they invented the electric guitar, all the guitarists were saying, whoa, what's that bullshit? Now it's so easy to play guitar with electric guitar. It's not true. It's another tool. You just have to learn it. Then, of course, for certain way of working with music, like composing music for cinema, advertising, theaters, or whatsoever, that is not meant to be played live, it will kill a lot of people, for sure. But playing live will always be there. So it's another tool.
1: Even though the music for cinema and so on, I mean, music as art, big art, in all senses, is the expression of human feelings. So a machine, an artificial intelligence, could never reach that. It would be never humanized enough for being real and for being appreciable for real. So I don't think it's any kind. I mean, I'm not afraid of it. It's just a process, I think. It's a new trend that we have to just wait, and then it will collapse in a moment.
0: No, for me it's not a trend. It's a new tool, and it's great. I mean, for music. For other things, it's really dangerous, for sure.
2: Is that why you coined that term, anarchistic intelligence?
1: Yes, yes, yes, yes, and we love.
0: That's provocation, for sure.
2: Yeah, and you cannot separate music, especially what are you playing, from the politics. And there is a question in the last interviews, I asked various of artists from different branches, is the dangers of being apolitical in today's landscape. So from the positions of musicians, what do you think about apoliticness today, especially?
0: Be apolitic, so without politic, you will die. It's very simple. You will be a slave.

0: I mean, of course you have to stand for something. No, I mean, if we want to change things, because I guess everybody wants, well, I'm not even sure of that.
1: I hope
0: so. But you have to stand for something, so you need to be political, for sure. It's going with water, with bread, and with life. We were talking about this like 5 minutes ago with everybody here. So yeah, of course, but we are fucked. We are fucked. I think we should kill them all somehow with money. And so, like we were saying, the first thing would be to boycott a lot of things, from Coca-Cola to Nestle to Veolia to Total to a lot of stuff, but it's not enough. I like the fact that we should make the banking system collapse. Like, if everybody tomorrow, I don't know, on the 15th of September, will take off all the money everybody has from the bank will collapse. And then the whole system will collapse. It will end in blood. People will kill each other in the streets 3 days after for having bread or water. But the system will be fucked up.
1: And anyway, I think that being a political now, right now in this period, it's more dangerous than artificial intelligence. So yes, that's my answer to your question.
2: But yeah, that sounded very French, to bring things down. Many revolutions started in French, but what is the plan after the revolution?
0: We should, I don't know, make a panel of people we trust. To think about a new constitution, a worldwide constitution. I hate countries because, you know, revolution will not happen in one country. It will be fucked immediately 2 months after by all the other countries. So it has to be worldwide. I don't know. There are lots actually that is already has been written on that. I mean, you just start to read Chomsky from the early 70s and some solutions are there about to organize all the whole world around another way of thinking and so on and so on. But for sure, you need to prepare the after.
1: I think that talking about what are we going to do after a revolution, there's not a clear answer to that, because after a revolution, there's a process. It's a long process. It's like a kid that wants to start, he's starting to work. He doesn't know how to do it, right? So it's falling. So after a revolution, there would be a falling moment in which we are going in any direction. But with the mistakes that we can make, then we can understand how we can do it better. Now we know that the our democracies are just bullshit, right? We all agree on that. And we know that we need to change something. We don't know how, because we are not even trying to change anything. So a revolution implies that we have to change something, and we have to try the best for going better, and probably there will be for sure blood, for sure difficulties, and then we will learn how to go in the good direction. But the good direction is a long process to discover.
0: But I think Nicola is right. We have to think it now, before the revolution, because if not, it will be open the door also to any kind of fascism, Nazism that will come back immediately.
1: There's already,
0: because you are killing you are killing a beast, and another one is just born. So we need to think about now, but like a worldwide constitution. Not talking anymore about Europe, not talking anymore about France or Spain or Italy and so on, but to make it really worldwide, because if not, it will not work. It will not. Take, for example, the revolution in the Arabic states, well, Muslim states, Tunisia, that was so great. It was maybe the nicest. It was a beautiful revolution. The first constitution was really wonderful. But then the pressure of all the countries around makes that now Tunisia is a dictatorship again. You can't do it alone. No country will never do it. So we have to stick all together to bring them down, to bring the system down.
2: And yeah, you mentioned the rise of Nazism, fascism. I mean,

0: news started to play music and the political landscape of the world 20 years ago, 25, I think that there was a point when you could pinpoint some fascist rhetoric and shame people, shame that so-called Nazi, and to feel shame about, to think about. But these days, do you think that there's no more shame in the people? They're openly Nazi now. In the last 2 years, the social medias are openly, many people are just openly creating contact with racism and fascism. And what is the solution to that?
1: I would say kill them all. But the point is that now they have they are represented by politicians that have this kind of mentality. So back in the time, I mean, in Italy, being fascist is anti-constitutional, and we have nowadays fascist government. So basically, our government is anti-constitutional. The thing is that back then they were ashamed of thinking, or even thinking, only thinking, not even speaking their own thoughts. Now they are represented, so they are starting back to be like showing their pride.
2: Why the extreme right is now, you can see it everywhere, just because the extreme right is very close to capitalism. It doesn't afraid any bank, and the banks are really okay for that. Then the international banking is pro extreme right, because they became really capitalistic as well. And it's, from my point of view, I see that it's the fault, the guilt is from the left wing. We are not capable to stick together. You know, in France, there are, I don't know, many left-wing parties, and then they were never able to unite it. You have this big one with Mélenchon, that it's a kind of, the party is good, the man is, he has an ego as big as a cathedral, so of course he's not reliable as well. I mean, we don't need a French Stalin. Well, I'm a piece of shit saying it like that. I'm making the game as well, but it's a bit like that, you know. If the international left wings were sticking together, the world would have already changed.
1: Yeah, also because when left wings started to do some compromises with the right wings, that's the beginning of all these problems. Because left has to stay on the left. Ideologies. The ideologies need to be kept safe. The difference is that the right wings are using their own ideologies. The left wings doesn't have any more, any in reality.
0: But what if that notion of left and right is a little bit anachronistic today?
1: Oh, indeed, yes. Yes, absolutely, yes. I think so. And
0: maybe there's a new term to create. I mean, it all come down to humanity and anti-humanity, actually.
1: Yeah.
2: We are rewriting history. No, I think we should still talk about left. Socialism, if you want to put away what it means historically wise, could be a nice word. I mean, to work on society. So socialism, yeah, could be the world. It's just semantic. It's okay. It's important, but it's not really the point for me. It's everybody should have a roof, a job or not. Actually, not working should be considered very nice, and not a guilt. You don't have a job. You are a piece of shit, and so on. So that's terrible. And you know, everybody thinking for his own little garden. French on their side, Germans on their side, and Bosnian on their side, and so on and so on. It's terrible. So yeah, no, let's keep left wing. It's okay.
0: But yeah, Voltaire said that we should do our own garden. So
2: we should do an international garden. Yeah, yeah, yeah.
0: Let's break it down from the politics and talk about your tour. You were playing in Bosnia and Herzegovina, in Prnjavor. How was that?
1: It was nice. They were shy.
2: They were very shy.

0: But that was really nice. It was a little place. They were cool. Yeah, I know it's from the Serb Republic, but yeah, it's the same everywhere. I don't want to see any change, even though we see them. It's different, but the real people, the people from the street, somehow that's not that they don't give a shit, but they are really open. It's the government that is bad. It's not the people. We have so many friends in Russia as well, and Russia is not my enemy. The Russian people are not my enemies. We have so many friends there. The Russian government.
1: He goes back on politics.
2: You cannot. You cannot avoid it.
0: It stick together. It stick together. You were asking, what about the concert there in the Serb Republic? Of course, it has to be with politics. Of course, and when we played in Hungary, of course we played last year, it was Orban, and now it's not going to be Orban. Yeah, well, it's going to be a bit better for them, but of course it goes with politics. As soon as you travel, and as soon as you, as soon as you have a social conscience about what you are doing. Because of course, maybe we should have started like that, that the 99% of the musicians, they just play for their ego, and that to be somebody, something on the stage, and blah, blah, blah. But as soon as you travel, and as soon as you travel for real, not doing one tour abroad every 10 years, and doing 5 dates in Germany, 2 in Holland, and blah, blah, blah. And going only in the countries where there is money, actually. That's also another problem with musicians. They only go there. Why there's no band touring Africa? Because there's no money. And of course, the way of working of the Putan Club is we are taking money from, I don't know, when we played at Sziget, we charge 5,000 euros. But with these 5,000 euros, we can go and play to Central Asia, where you charge 25 euros. And 50 euros for them, it's huge. It's a month of work. We are not there for the money. We need money. We are coming from poor families. We have two rents to pay, the bills, electricity, water, blah, blah, blah. I have a daughter that needs to go to the university, so I have to pay every month for it. But we know that really clearly Jana needs 1,200 euros a month for paying all these things. I need the same. So all the money that is on top, we use it to go and play somewhere else where the people need. There is a fucking social role in music. That's what also we learned with the movies we are making in Asia or in Africa, studying rituals, that the musicians are helping people. And that's also why we play into the audience. That's a lot to do, because there is no comfort zone. And you can really touch the people, be with them, even they are 50 people or they are 7,000, like we did in Poda or in that kind of shit. It's, you make a community, you play with the people, you have a role as an artist, not only as musicians, you know. When we are sad, Jana and I, we go to museums because we can cry being in front of a painting. We can cry because, you know, what is culture? Culture is a big word. Some kind it's overrated. What is culture? Culture is just the thing that is helping you for not committing suicide. That's just this. You read a book, you go to a painting, you go to a museum, you go to a movie, and then you are getting out of the movie and you feel better. And I mean, it's just like techno, you know, lots of people are vomiting against techno. Techno is great. You go there for 3 days to a free rave party, you blow your mind, and on the Tuesday, you feel renewed. That's exactly what are about the rituals, very old rituals in Asia and Africa. It's exactly that.
1: And then Pernjavor is what, 10,000 inhabitants, so it's a very little city. And we love to go in those kind of places, because normally, again, the musicians, the bands from abroad, if they are coming in Bosnia, they want to go to play in Sarajevo, in Mostar, probably no, even if they are just like going for the having the their own life experience abroad, like yes, we did a tour.

0: in Bosnia, they are going to pay. In Sarajevo, Mostar, what else? Probably Banja Luka, but not never in Prnjavor. So that means the people over there are have not a chance to sing something different or from outside their own box. And this kind of challenge, because they were surprised, they were like, what the hell is going on in here? There's a stage, they're not on stage, they are shouting all over the place, they're going outside, they're coming back in, what the hell is that? So of course they were like a bit shy because they are not used to it. But this is very much wonderful, because then you have people that they discover that they can enjoy these kind of things that is exactly the same way than others that they are used to. So,
1: and we know also that when we will come back to Prnjavor, because we will come back, it's going to be different for them. And that's great as well, because we are growing together. They are growing, we are growing, and next time it's going to be, ooh, we know them, we know it's going to be, boo, boo, boo, boo. And it makes a community. That makes a community.
2: And where else would you like to play in Bosnia and Herzegovina, Jana?
0: Look, just for a matter of make a point, Sarajevo, because we never, I never was able to book a fucking concert in Sarajevo. But it's not because the city in itself, but it's just like, you know, my goal, personal goal in my booking process.
1: I mean everywhere.
0: But everywhere. Just that, yeah, I was just joking. I mean everywhere.
2: Yep. Jana, Francois, we hope that you will return to Youth Cultural Center Brashovich.
1: It depends on you.
0: Next year I will bother you again, guys.
2: We are looking forward. So thank you for your time and good luck.
0: Thank you, guys. Thank you. Keep on doing what you do.
1: And you all people from Mostar, really take care of the wonderful place you have. This kind of place doesn't absolutely exist everywhere in the world. It's very rare. It's very precious. And I think the people from Mostar, they don't know it, but it's precious.

0: 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Ki rezovi.
1: The first rule of Fight Club is you do not talk about Fight Club.
0: Krat rezovi. Ki rezovi.
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3: 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Got to go to Paris Fashion Week. Or a bunch of pieces from the Chanel collection that year.
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4: What?
3: 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This is you. Oh! Who gives away Chanel? 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You are here to help us through our current scandal. 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But I did not hire you, and all I need to do is bide my time until you fail. Won't you take the train, dear? Might show up late, might be on time. Just wait, I'm coming.
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10: Fendi, we need that. The Brunello Cucinelli pants. Love those. And you definitely need an embroidered two-piece totem set, but not the terracotta because you're so pale.
2: Niti je Vrag nosi Pradu najzabavniji film ikada, niti je najgora filmska bljuvotina. 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

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A rising frequency that grows stronger and richer with every breath. 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Every note, every sound has your signature. It's an extension of your mind, a sonic landscape you've crafted with care. See yourself standing in the midst of it, like an architect in a world you've built from the ground up. You know every corner, every nuance. You don't need to control it. It's already perfect as it is. Let it play.